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And I never took the time to let you know. 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

0: Your bird feeder is so full of bullet holes from your trying to keep the squirrels off of it that it won't hold bird seed anymore, you're one of us. 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
1: Back a few months ago, I was headlining a great big nightclub. And he put me up a couple of days early. I came in a couple of days early, and they put me up at what they call the Star Suite. Now, here I am, headliner in one of the biggest nightclubs in the country, and I wake up at 8 o'clock in the morning in this Star Suite, all by myself. Yeah, that's what I said, aw. But I did what I've always done, man, to cheer myself up. I picked up my guitar, I sat down, I wrote me a little song. Now this is how it feels to be alone at the top of the hill, trying to figure out why.

0: 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What are we doing? 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
1: 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Man, that's hard to imagine. Well, actually, almost as much fun as double coupon day at the proctologist.
2: Oh, gee whiz. 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

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You're our kind of woman. You're a pretty one, too. And you're one of us. 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

If you think a milking stool is something cows sit on while they're being milked, you ain't from around here, are you? 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Some kind of fun.

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Hey, it's Adam. Just curious, are you a carnivore? Love good meat? 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

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At least one. 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

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Yep, but you're still one of us. Kinda. Yeah, kinda. 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
3: I'm Mark Dorenkamp with Agribusiness News on Brownfield. The USDA is rolling out a pilot program designed to modernize acreage reporting and improve its efficiency for ag producers. Undersecretary Richard Fordyce says counties in 11 states are using the technology to report data ahead of the July 15th deadline.
4: We'll have that geospatial map up on a monitor, and it'll be an interactive map, and certainly the staff there in the local office can help you navigate through that, and they'll be right there with you step by step.
3: Tennessee livestock economist Charlie Martinez says placements remain the figure to watch in today's Cattle on Feed report.
5: Because it was such a hot topic on the last one, so it's like, let's see what this one has.
3: Placements into feed yards in May were up 6% from the previous year. And the U.S. Energy Information Administration says ethanol production fell half a percentage point last week to 1.1 million barrels per day. Mark Dorenkamp, Brownfield.
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8: Corn and soybeans were higher and cattle and hogs were mixed. I'm Kellen Havikin with your Brownfield Commodity Market Update. You were made for farming, so was Stein. Each year, farmers look to make the most out of every opportunity and define success on their own terms. Stein Seed Company is right there with them. Stein has yield. Soybeans were higher on fund and technical buying. The USDA reported a sale of soybeans to unknown destinations for the current and upcoming marketing year, and the market continues to monitor crop development weather. July soybeans were 2 cents higher at 11.32. August was 2 1/4 higher at 11.36 3/4. Corn was higher on fund and technical buying. Export demand's been solid, and ethanol production was down slightly with stocks unchanged. The market continues to monitor crop development weather. July corn was 7 1/4 higher at 4.21. September was 7 higher at 4.29 1/2.

If you ever notice that Vanilla Aroma Air Freshener smells a lot like Milk Replacer, you're one of us, and you've got a good nose on you. Yeah, look at that thing. 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

0: 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Mac Wiseman, Getting Mary Home. I don't think I'd ever forget a situation like that either. What about you? Have you ever had any supernatural or extraterrestrial experience? The kind of stuff you won't tell anybody because...
1: I think you're crazy.
0: Yeah, they're going to say that to you. Yeah. And then, of course, they could be right, too, for all I know. What a day. Started out, I looked outside about an hour ago, just cloudy and messy. Now, just sunshine aplenty. And that's what we got today. Plenty of sunshine and high about 72. Well, I may have to mow the yard this afternoon. Clearing 45 tonight, sunny early tomorrow, and a chance of thunderstorm later in the day, and the high about 74 right now. Starting out double nickels, 55 at the Moose.
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2: You know what makes me sick? You know what makes me so mad? I want to juggle a blowtorch, a chainsaw, and a lit stick of dynamite without protective headgear. Every once in a while, my old lady Pearl gets all sniffy and goosebumpy about some pencil-head, tree-hugger, man-hating article in one of them Cosmo Lady Parts Oprah Home Journal magazines. The other day, she shoved one in my face. It was the top 10 extinct animals on Earth. And she told me I ought to be ashamed that my species, man, was responsible for the extinction of these wonderful creatures. Truth is, I was ashamed. Ashamed that my old lady would take the time to read an article about the top 10 extinct animals on Earth. That's like an article on the top 10 Daytona 500 losers of all time. Or the top 10 people who shot themselves in the foot while hunting. As I told Pearl, there's also the fact that the article blamed mankind and left out womankind. I said, Pearl, those woolly mammoths didn't cook themselves. Nonetheless, out of consideration for my old lady's warped sense of what matters, plus the fact I was hungry, and that article seemed to be the only obstacle between me and meatloaf, I read it, and here's what I learned. Number one on the list, saber-toothed tigers did not go extinct because of mankind. They went extinct because they run out of food. The reason they ran out of food is because they mainly ate ground sloths, which went extinct because saber-toothed tiger ate all of them. In other words, they were picky eaters, and if you think of it this way, if I ate all the pork rinds in the world, I'd go extinct. Fortunately, I also ate Cheetos and beer nuts and onion rings, so I'm good. And then, there's a dodo bird. Poor creature had two things going against it. It tasted like chicken, and it was stupid. It wasn't really hunted to extinction. It just committed suicide on a massive scale. Finally, you got your passenger pigeon. Now, I'll be honest. I ain't sure why the passenger pigeon went extinct. But, based on the name, I'm guessing whoever it kept bumming a ride with killed it. Wake up, America! I say it's high time we stop blaming human beings for the inevitable fate of picky, stupid, annoying animals. If anything, I'd like to see that system being used a little more on this side of the fence. You know what I mean. This is Earl Pitch American Pitchell.
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1: 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Neil McCoy, Wink. Neil still does a Pledge of Allegiance every morning on his Facebook page, I think it is.
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3: Developers of a delayed apartment building being built in downtown Eau Claire now are facing $160,000 in construction liens. The Alta Station Apartments are taking applications online, but there's no date listed for when the apartments will actually be available to move in. 18 News reports the developments had a series of delays starting back during the COVID shutdowns. Wisconsin's 15th UTV fatality, the Department of Natural Resources says a 72-year-old Minnesota man riding a UTV was hit head-on by a man who was on an ATV going in the opposite direction on a road in the town of Gordon near Superior. Boyd Park Skate Park in Eau Claire now has a free skate library. It allows people to give away skateboards, wheels, and other parts, as well as safety gear. I'm Wendy Introitz-Perrine.
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13: weather. Temperatures will climb back.

0: To the low 70s for today with a mostly cloudy sky to start, then becoming mostly sunny by the afternoon. Winds will still be breezy out of the west and northwest, and there may be a pop of shower or two around. For tonight, mainly clear with lows in the mid-40s. I'm 18 Storm Track meteorologist Austin Haskins.
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0: Michigan Nevada 6.7 is Classic Country. Jim and Jesse made a lot of good music. Jesse taught the world a few new things you could do with the mandolin. Trouble at the Transit Temple, is that what they were saying on the news? What a surprise. The Transit Temple brought you by the same bunch of folks that brought you the Let's Double the Wheel Tax. Gonna cost me $195 to put tags on my car. What a joke. Not funny. That whole business with the Transit Temple, our barber at Main Street Hair Care has suffered through that for years now. Can you imagine being right around the corner from that? And but somehow Angie's hung in there. I got to go see her again pretty soon, it looks like. Oh, man.
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0: was going to 106.7 is Glasgow. Alan Jackson. What comes when you're overserved? Hometown Brother coming out a bit for St. Croix Falls, Durand, Eau Claire, Chippewa Falls, and all the rest of his Moose Country, including Elmwood, where we will find betimes Isaac Wicks of TNS Hardware. Good morning.
1: Morning.
0: So how's your day going so far?
1: Well, managed to get up, and, you know, it's, you know, looking chilly out, so I don't know how much air conditioning I'm going to be doing today, but we'll find out, I guess.
0: You might get a heater call, a furnace call or two.
1: I actually got one of them the other day. I got a furnace call here, what, 2 days ago, something like that? Yeah. Well, it ended up being just replace the batteries in your thermostat. Oh, so there you go. So that's you know, I tell you what, the those programmable thermostats were a conspiracy by the by big HVAC in order to, you know, get more service calls. That's what those things are all about. So not only big HVAC, but big battery too. So big battery and big HVAC are in a conspiracy to, you know, to bilk the American consumer by selling them programmable thermostats.
0: And I imagine some people get a little bit surly when you show up and say, okay, it's going to be a service call and two batteries.
1: Yeah. And then I make them provide the batteries. So, yeah. Generally speaking, when people call, that's the first thing I tell them. It's like, have you replaced your batteries? Well, it says they're good. Well, why do you believe what you read? So, the problem with all these computer stuff these days is the computer is supposed to tell you when something's wrong, but if the computer's broke, how can a computer tell you it's broke when it's broke? It's broke. So, I mean, rarely does your computer tell you what's wrong and it be true, because the computer, the part of the computer that tells you what's wrong has to be functioning properly to tell you what's, you know, incorrect with it. So anyway.
0: They will lie. I know this. They will lie.
1: They lie a lot. So the thing is like your computer, like anybody else, it's like if one is lying to you, you just replace it with another one and see if that one tells you the same lie or not. So, you know, if you get the same lie three times, then you start believing it. So that's the way it works, you know.
0: I think about the time some years ago we went east and visited family. Coming back, we went through Olney, Illinois, the home of the white squirrels. And coming out of town, there was an intersection, and we had two GPSs, an old one that we had and a new one we just bought. And so we had them both working, and one of them said go left, the other one said go right. We went straight ahead and wound up where we wanted to go in the first place. But even GPSs will lie to you.
1: Oh yeah, the GPS will lie to you. The thing is, I don't use one 99.9% of the time. I don't use GPS just because I know, you know, I got my own internal GPS. It's, you know, functions better. You know, I'm old enough that I can still figure out addresses. You know, I mean, you know, it's, you know, the numbers go up and the numbers go down for a specific reason. I mean, the numbers aren't randomly put out there, you know. So, so if one understands addresses, one doesn't need the GPS. But anyway, the only time I'll use it, if there's places out there where you have a named road, it's kind of hard to figure out where named roads are in the world if you've never been to it before. So that, and kind of hard to buy a map anymore.
0: I've heard of those maps, those paper things you couldn't fold. Now, you're making some bold statements. Can you navigate around Barron County?
1: Actually, Barron County, but the thing is, you know, what you got to figure out is Barron County is actually not that hard to navigate around. You want to get the places that are hard to navigate, Pierce County, Pepin County, Buffalo County. The thing is, you know, easiest county to navigate in, St. Croix County. But Barron, you get up there, you're fine until you start running into the lakes.
0: What about 47 and 716th Avenue / Road?
1: Yeah, there you go. The 760, Pierce County and Dunn County decided that they were going to use they were going to base everything on a factor of 40 for some reason. And then you go up north, and I can't remember, what is it, Barron County, everything is, you know, 1 and then 1.5 and 1 3/4 or whatever, you know, and all that kind of stuff. Yeah. Well, whoever did the one for St. Croix County actually was the one that was the most logical, because theirs is in tens, you know. So you go up, you know, you got, you know, 10th Avenue is, you know, 1 mile, 20th Avenue is 2 mile, 30th yeah. Avenue is 3 mile, and, you know, it's easy.
0: Yeah.
1: Well, Pierce County, every mile is in not, you know, you got to add 40 in Pierce County. I believe that's the way in Dunn County is too. You got to add 40 every time you go a mile. So the so your miles aren't on 1, 2, or, you know, 10, 20, 30, 40. Well, your miles are on, you know, 40, 80, 120, whatever. Then they jump for whatever reason into odd numbers, you know, because it depends on where the road is. And, you know, you got 270th, then you'll have 290th or whatever, you know. But
0: yeah.
1: But then you go up north, and then they decided they want to, you know, every mile is one. Well, then when you have a road in between the miles, it's like, well, we can't have decimals because that's just too European. We're gonna have fractions. Yeah. So you got, you know, 1 7/8 mile or 1 7/8 avenue or whatever. And yeah, whoever decided to do it that way was real. You know, it's like, okay, you know. But I remember back before we even had all this stuff, back when things were still named, I remember it was a big deal when they decided to start numbering all the roads. And it's like, well, how are we going to find our way around when, you know, this isn't Johnson Drive, you know? I mean, but then every county decided to pick their own way. And I wonder if it was like there was some sort of like if they had like a smorgasbord of ideas, and you know, you go down, there was this big convention down in Madison, and you had all these vendors selling their ways of numbering things, and you know, they lobbied each county on how to number things, or if this was all devised at some moron on the county level. So, you know, it, being the government, they probably paid somebody to come up with the idea, because you know, you can't come up with the idea on our own. So
0: no, of course not.
1: Yeah.
0: Well, I don't know which county it was, but someplace we were driving recently, they not only had the number, but also had the old name that everybody knew.
1: Yeah, and that's, there's some of those do it too. And the thing is, the GPS sometimes knows about them, and sometimes you don't.
0: Yeah.
1: Well, you know, you got to like the fact that some, you know, you got avenues and streets, you know, some go, you know, east and west, and then you go to another county and they flop which ones are streets and avenues, whether, yeah, you know, north or south of the street or an avenue. And then you got counties that go, you know, from up to down and then down to up when it comes to numbering things. You know, it's like well, we're going to start at the north with our low numbers and then get at the high numbers in the south, and some go from the south to the north, and
0: then you get into the county roads that are identified by initials.
1: Well, yeah, the initials, and then you got the ones where it's not, where, you know, one side of the road is one county and the other side is the other county, and you know, numbers go up on one side and they go down on the other side, and you know, you don't know which road you're on, and except which side you're on. So one of them will call it County Line Road, and the other one will call it 790th. So there you go. Anyway.
0: So the best advice we can give you is just stay home and listen to the radio.
1: Well, that, or you know, the good thing about St. Croix County is if you mess up, just go up a block and around. I mean, St. Croix County is pretty flat and it's pretty good grid up there, but the thing is, you get into Pierce County, Southern Pierce County, and Pepin County and stuff, there ain't a straight line nowhere. And the problem is, it's really hard to figure out blocks when you're going up and down the hills and everything else. You know, it's kind of difficult down there. But
0: It's interesting to me, though, traveling from county to county, you can tell which county you've come into by the roads, especially true in Eau Claire County.
1: All of a sudden, the road changes to, you know, a different color and more potholes.
0: Well, it's like, well, these roads were good enough for your great grandparents; they should be good enough for you. Shut up.
1: Yeah.
0: Striping?
1: Yeah.
0: No, we don't stripe the streets. We wait till they fade out, and good luck to you on that.
1: Well, if you hear gravel, you're off the road. That's the way it works.
0: Right. Well, as we say, stay to the right of the double yellow line, and watch out for farm machinery and stuff. Don't do anything really stupid. And, while you're out and about, why don't you go to TNS Hardware in the heart of downtown Elmwood and buy something from Isaac Wicks and his group. Meanwhile, you're probably not going to need the air conditioner today, but when you do, get on the phone and call them, and they'll come out and take care of it for you. Thank you, Isaac.
1: Yep, we'll see you next week, Jake.
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3: West Wisconsin weather. Temperatures will climb back into the low 70s for today with a mostly cloudy sky to start, then becoming mostly sunny by the afternoon. Winds will still be breezy out of the west and northwest, and there may be a pop of shower or two around. For tonight, mainly clear with lows in the mid-40s. I'm 18 Storm Track meteorologist Austin Haskins.
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0: 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No, you didn't exactly die young. I think you're 64. And alcohol and depression got to him, and he pulled the trigger, did it himself. The song idea came to Joe Allison while he was watching a gangster movie. Allison explained, all through this picture, the main character said, "I want to die young and leave a good-looking corpse." I'm trying to remember which movie. That must have been an Edward G. Robinson movie. So, anyway, that was our song of the day. You should know that again.
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0: Yep, man, as always, carefully researched and assembled by the lovely and talented Sis Biddy and our crack research department, who tells me that today is International Picnic Day. So drive up to Canada, I guess, and have a picnic. 1959, the governor of Louisiana, Earl K. Long, was committed to a mental institution for wild and eccentric behavior. Earl became governor off and on between 1939 and 1960. He eventually fired the head of the mental hospital, replaced him with a sympathetic supporter, and had himself released. There's a good movie about all of that with Paul Newman. It's called Blaze. It's about Earl and Blaze Starr, the exotic dancer. What else? 1178, 5 Canterbury Monks reported they observed the moon suddenly split in two. From the midpoint of this division, a flaming torch sprang out, spewing out fire, hot coals, and sparks. The body of the moon, which was below, writhed, throbbed like a wounded snake. In 1976, geologist Jack Hartung interpreted the vision as a result of the formation of the crater Giordano Bruno, an impact center on the far side of the moon, just past the edge of observable moonscape. In 1812, the U.S. declared war on Great Britain, action prompted by Britain's violations of America's rights on the high seas and the involvement of the British and Indian uprisings on the frontiers. They finally went home and stayed there. 1873, Susan B. Anthony was fined $100 for trying to vote in the 1872 U.S. presidential election. It was not a jury of her peers, as women could not serve on juries at that time. The judge ruled in favor of the prosecution. The DA said that a woman, she is not competent as a witness in her own behalf. Judge Hunt directed the jurors to find her guilty, as she refused to pay the fine and was never permitted to vote. 1940, an exiled Charles de Gaulle, leader of the Free French Forces and the French Resistance, sent out an appeal on the British Airways, pleading to the people of France not give up on the imposed Nazi Vichy government. 1941, the Colorado River Aqueduct began supplying water to L.A. and other Southern California cities. 1965, Guam-based U.S. B-52s bombed a Viet Cong concentration 30 miles north of Saigon, the first mass bombing raid of the Vietnam War. 1979, Russian General Secretary Leonid Brezhnev and President Jimmy Carter signed the SALT agreement. 1983, Sally Ride became the first American woman to go into space. 1988, 14 students at Hanover High School in New Hampshire set a world record by leapfrogging 888.1 miles in 189 hours and 49 minutes, almost 8 days. 1990, the Supreme Court ruled that singer Jett Williams was a daughter of and a legal heir to the estate of singer Hank Williams. in 2007. British police, with aid of from U.S. investigators, shattered a global internet pedophile ring, rescuing 31 children, running at more than 700 suspects worldwide. In 2009, South Carolina Governor Mark Sanford disappeared for 4 days, during which his staff, security team, and family were unable to reach him. When he returned on June 22nd, a spokesman claimed he'd been hiking the Appalachian Trail. Reporters soon revealed that Sanford had actually traveled to Argentina to visit a woman with whom he was having an extramarital affair. Later that day, he resigned. One birthday to talk about, 1917, one of my favorite actors, Richard Boone. I remember him first from an early program called Medic, but my favorite, Have Gun, Will Travel, yep. And he did a number of films with John Wayne as well, Rio Concho, Big Jake, and a bunch of those. Anyway, good actor. So that's it, the old Get It On Mic for today, which is Thursday, June 18, 2026. Thank you, Sis Biddy.
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0: Mr. Country 106.7 is Classic Country. 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Good morning, sir.
1: Good morning, Terry. How are you?
0: I'm fine as wine in the summertime. How's yourself?
1: I'm good. I get the opportunity to talk on the phone today because Daniel's youngest son turns 11 today. Silas, happy birthday.
0: Happy birthday, Silas. And many more.
1: Yeah, hopefully many, many more.
0: Yeah. So have you got him working part-time at any of your stores?
1: Not yet, but he claims he works.
0: Yeah.
1: His mother and her twin sister do our detailing, and so he tries to help them with vacuuming and stuff.
0: Well, see, I didn't even know you did detailing.
1: Oh, yeah. One-stop shop.
0: Well, you should advertise that on the radio once in a while.
1: Well, we should.
0: Yeah,
1: they do a lot of the squad cars and stuff in the area because, well, you know what happens in squad cars. So they do a lot of those, and so yeah, they've been doing that for a while now, and
0: okay,
1: just been staying busy.
0: Well, you guys, you've just going like crazy. You acquired All Season Auto and Tire in Menominee, and now you've got your new location coming online here in what, another week or two in Menominee.
1: Yep, we got one on Menominee Street, and now we're going to have one in Menominee. We're going to have just kind of a soft opening date of July 1st. We'll start taking some light work and stuff, and then on July 6th, we're going to have our grand opening. So we'll have to remind you of that again. And I tell you, Jay, it's just been, you know, we talk about it all the time, you and I, about how blessed we are, but I tell you, we're just so thankful for our customers and you. I mean, when you and I first started talking on the radio, we had 3 employees.
0: Wow.
1: And right now we're pushing 30.
0: Yeah.
1: So just so thankful. Want to give a shout out to my buddy Terry from Elk Mound Fire too. He's just, man, he's a dedicated listener to you and a good customer, and he's older than I am and works 3 times the hours. I just unbelievable the way he works yet. So hi to Terry and
0: morning, Terry.
1: Thanks, just thank you, Jay, for what you've been doing for us to help us grow, that we can have these 3 shops. We've had so many customers say, man, I just wish you'd move to South Menominee because, you know, Mayo Hospital's there, Anderson Windows there, and there's no repair shops down there to speak of at all. So if you want any of your drivability, check engine light, computer work, engine or transmission work, you have to drive to North Menominee. I just don't know where else you'd go down there. So we've been wanting to do this for quite a while, and the Lord is telling us that it's time right now. So hopefully people can get the word out that we're going to be in Menominee from July on.
0: Well, it's out on South Road. It's where Churchill Town Battery used to be.
1: Yep.
0: And from what Daniel told me, you guys have had a lot of remodeling done to that building.
1: Oh, my goodness. You wouldn't even believe it's the same building. It was just a light blue with a steel roof. Now it's got some red, white, and blue to it. And the inside is just, like, brand new. Michael just ordered a whole bunch of equipment. We're running a little behind, Tom. As of last week, we said we're going to open July 1st. We don't have a piece of equipment in here or an employee, but by George, we're going to open. So
0: I bet Michael is in tall cotton right now. I know he loves ordering that stuff.
1: Oh, yeah, he's enjoying it. So all the equipment's coming Monday and Tuesday, so we'll get that set up before July 1st, and hopefully by the 6th of July, we got everything in control. We'll just have a grand opening and have a good old time. And we just, I just wanted to tell you how much I appreciate you and our customers for allowing us to do this, you know.
0: Well, I'm one of your customers and have been from the get-go. You guys have always treated me right and have always done expert work on everything. Every problem I've had, the biggest problem I ever had, I guess, was the one you finally resolved on that that Chevy that I had with the front rotors. You remember that?
1: Oh, yeah. Oh, yeah. A lot of people had problems with those. They finally came out with the police car rotors that were drilled and grooved, and they finally fixed the problem. But yeah, my brother-in-law that lived right next to me, he drove to the cities every day. I think before we got those rotors, he put on 3 or 4 sets of rotors in 3 or 4 years. Finally, they come up there. The rotors were too small for that car. I mean, those cars ran good. They had 300-plus horsepower, and they ran good, but the rotors were too small for the stopping. So,
0: yeah. That was a heck of a good car, that 3.8 engine. I don't know why they quit making. I guess it probably because it was too good.
1: Yeah, because it was 300 horsepower, could seat 5 and get 30 miles to the gallon.
0: Yeah,
1: that's why they quit making it.
0: I guess. So, but do you have any Impalas for sale now at Interstate?
1: Yep, I have, I have 5 Impalas out there. And like Michael says, they're all for sale. We use them for loaner cars, too. I don't know if I've ever talked to you where I didn't have an Impala or two, you know.
0: I think that's true. Yeah, you've always had those great cars. Yeah. And what else you got out there? Everybody may not know that you sell automobiles and trucks and stuff at Interstate.
1: Yeah, we're just talking about that with one of my customers. I should have 20 cars out there, but it doesn't seem like we have time to work on our own cars to get them ready. Because maybe when we get this Menominee store, we can make a stall for used cars. But we have a 2018 Jeep Cherokee Limited loaded up. Just really a nice vehicle. Bought it from a customer. I just really like buying my vehicles from our customers. So if you come in to look at it or buy it, I can't get in a computer, but somebody can get in a computer and show you all the maintenance that's been done to it. So this Jeep is just really nice. Just put new brakes all the way around. The tires are 80% there or better. It's just a great car for a family, or if your kids are going to college this fall and going out of state, it'd be perfect because it's a four-wheel drive. They can get through the winter. You don't have to worry about them. They're a safe vehicle. So I got that. I have some less expensive vehicles, $5,000 and unders, a couple Impalas, a Honda, 18 Volkswagen, Jetta, something that you don't have to break the bank to buy.
0: And you know they're going to be in good condition when you get them, that's for sure.
1: Yeah, well, I just sold one yesterday to a couple. Their boy's going to turn 16. And like I told them, if we loan them out, we don't want to get our customers in trouble or break down. So if we use them for loaner cars, that means we went through them. And so they'll be they won't need $1,000 worth of work 3 months after you buy it.
0: All right. Well, I want to point out we've had this conversation. I did not once mention the school bus, so we'll leave it at that.
1: I looked at it every day yet.
0: 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Thank you, Moose.
1: Thank you, sir. Have a good one.
0: You too.
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3: Temperatures will climb back into the low 70s for today with a mostly cloudy sky to start, then becoming mostly sunny by the afternoon. Winds will still be breezy out of the west and northwest, and there may be a pop of shower or two around. For tonight, mainly clear with lows in the mid-40s. I'm 18 Storm Track meteorologist Austin Haskins.
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realized that I was only dreaming. 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

0: 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Porter Wagoner, Green, Green Grass of Home. Even our yard has green grass after all this rain, except for Barney spots.
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2: Developers of a delayed apartment building being built in downtown Eau Claire now are facing $160,000 in construction liens. The Alto Station apartments are taking applications online, but there's no date listed for when the apartments will actually be available to move in. 18 News reports the developments had a series of delays starting back during the COVID shutdowns. Wisconsin's 15th UTV fatality. The Department of Natural Resources says a 72-year-old Minnesota man riding a UTV was hit head-on by a man who was on an ATV going in the opposite direction on a road in the town of Gordon near Superior. Boyd Park Skate Park in Eau Claire now has a free skate library. It allows people to give away skateboards, wheels, and other parts, as well as safety gear. I'm Wendy Introitz-Perrine.
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5: Temperatures will climb back into the low 70s for today with a mostly cloudy sky to start, then becoming mostly sunny by the afternoon. Winds will still be breezy out of the west and northwest, and there may be a pop of shower or two around. For tonight, mainly clear with lows in the mid-40s. I'm 18 Storm Track meteorologist Austin Haskins.
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8: You know what makes me sick? You know what makes me so mad? I want to juggle a blowtorch, a chainsaw, and a lit stick of dynamite without protective headgear. Every once in a while, my old lady Pearl gets all sniffy and goosebumpy about some pencil-head, tree-hugger, man-hating article in one of them Cosmo Lady Parts Oprah Home Journal magazines. The other day, she shoved one in my face. It was the top 10 extinct animals on Earth. And she told me I ought to be ashamed that my species, man, was responsible for the extinction of these wonderful creatures. Truth is, I was ashamed. Ashamed that my old lady would take the time to read an article about the top 10 extinct animals on Earth. That's like an article on the top 10 Daytona 500 losers of all time. Or the top 10 people who shot themselves in the foot while hunting. As I told Pearl, there's also the fact that the article blamed mankind and left out womankind. I said, Pearl, those woolly mammoths didn't cook themselves. Nonetheless, out of consideration for my old lady's warped sense of what matters, plus the fact I was hungry, and that article seemed to be the only obstacle between me and meatloaf, I read it, and here's what I learned. Number one on the list, saber-toothed tigers did not go extinct because of mankind. They went extinct because they run out of food. The reason they ran out of food is because they mainly ate ground sloths, which went extinct because saber-toothed tiger ate all of them. In other words, they were picky eaters, and if you think of it this way, if I ate all the pork rinds in the world, I'd go extinct. Fortunately, I also eat Cheetos and beer nuts and onion rings, so I'm good. And then, there's a dodo bird. Poor creature had two things going against it. It tasted like chicken, and it was stupid. It wasn't really hunted to extinction. It just committed suicide on a massive scale. Finally, you got your passenger pigeon. Now, I'll be honest. I ain't sure why the passenger pigeon went extinct. But, based on the name, I'm guessing whoever it kept bumming a ride with killed it. Wake up, America! I say it's high time we stop blaming human beings for the inevitable fate of picky, stupid, annoying animals. If anything, I'd like to see that system being used a little more on this side of the fence. You know what I mean. This is Earl Pitchamorican Pitchoff.
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17: Back a few months ago, I was headlining a great big nightclub. And he put me up a couple of days early. I came in a couple of days early, and they put me up at what they call the Star Suite. Now here I am, headliner in one of the biggest nightclubs in the country, and I wake up at 8 o'clock in the morning in this Star Suite, all by myself. Yeah, that's what I said, aw. But I did what I've always done, man, to cheer myself up. I picked up my guitar, I sat down, I wrote me a little song. Now this is how it feels, to be alone at the top of the hill, trying to figure out why.

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0: Moose Country 106.7 is classic country. Sonny James, it's little things like, oh, you own that battery mine on the Riviera, that stuff like that would do it. We're going to get your hometown brother, if we get to it, for Ladysmith, Jim Falls, Eau Claire, Chippewa Falls, and all of Moose Country. But first, we do this.
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0: And through the miracle of telephonic communication, we have Bruce Bjorkstrand of Bjorkstrand Metal Roofing on the telephone. Good morning, sir.
2: Well, good morning to you.
0: Yeah. So, no rain this morning, so the guys are out?
2: Oh, yeah, yeah. One is up towards Hayward, and the other crew is down at Oliva.
0: So, how far out are you now? A couple of weeks or so?
2: Yeah, about. We're probably a couple of weeks out. We still have quite a fair amount in the shop, but I'm putting together the next truckload. So we went through 4 truckloads so far this year. So they're
0: wow, that's pretty good.
2: So we get probably 300 square or so on a truckload.
0: So what is the average roof take? How many squares?
2: Maybe average 20.
0: Oh, okay.
2: But this year we seem to be doing some fairly good size ones, you know.
0: Good. I noticed online some of the websites I go to, you see we're seeing a lot of ads for roofing, and I haven't seen your face on there anywhere. I don't know why that is. Because you're the big poobah as far as metal roofing in my mind.
2: The grand. Big just sounds bad.
0: Okay. The grand poobah, okay. Well, you've been at this for many years, haven't you?
2: Jeez. I started with my dad in 65, so still moving along, I guess. As long as they're moving, that's the good thing, though.
0: In 65, what were you, about 3 years old back then?
2: No, I was actually 13.
0: Okay. Well, it's all about roofing for your home. Well, people sometimes use metal roofing and other structures too, barns and I don't know. Didn't you do a doghouse one time about 20 years ago?
2: Well, yeah, but that was with extra material.
0: Oh, okay.
2: But we told him we'd do it for free, so we used extra material.
0: Right.
2: But it's normally people wouldn't put it on the doghouse. It does say a lifetime warranty, and for that dog, it definitely was.
0: Well, let's talk about warranties. I mean, everybody that sells roofing says that there's a warranty. Some of them mean something, some of them don't. What we're talking about with your roofing, it's a one-page, 50-year warranty. And the company's been around long enough to make that good, haven't they?
2: Oh, geez, they started making this stuff in the early 50s.
0: Yeah.
2: So, you know, they can put a 50 on there and make sure it's good. And, you know, like I said before, the older ones were put on with, the granules were put on with oil base, so they weren't much different than shingles then,
0: yeah.
2: You know. And so, of course, the granules came off, so now everything's put on with clear acrylic. And the clear acrylic now is the bonding agent, so now they're mixing up clear acrylic with new granules and spraying it on the 70-year-old roofs.
0: Okay, are you doing that?
2: Oh, no.
0: No?
2: No, you need different equipment for that, but you know, they're doing that in New Zealand, you know, and that's where this all started
0: from.
2: New Zealand. So everybody down there has got this type of stuff.
0: New Zealand sheep and metal roofing.
2: Yeah, yeah.
0: I thought about that. Well, you're going to need a roof at some point, maybe sooner than later, and depending on what you get, you could have to do this maybe several more times on your home. What if you could just do it one time and never have to worry about it again? Oh, really? Yeah. Is your home going to last longer than 50 years? Maybe, maybe not. There are houses around that have been for over 100 years.
2: Well, geez, we're working on one now.
0: Yeah. Well, there you go.
2: Yeah, that's they're down in Oliva, and that's what they're working on. You know, I mean, these homes, you know, they were built in 1895, some of them, you know. So, I mean, if you keep a roof on it, you look around, and if a barn is standing for a long time and the roof is still there, it'll still stand.
0: Yeah.
2: You get just a little hole in it, and all of a sudden, 3 years later, it's caved in. So the roof is very important, you know.
0: Well,
2: there's a lot of people.
0: It protects everything you own and everybody in your home.
2: Oh, yeah.
0: You got to have a good one.
2: The whole nine yards. And there's still people down in Eau Claire that are still wanting to get their roof done from the last hailstorm. And some of them don't know that you don't have to put asphalt back on. You can take the money that the insurance company's offering and put in a little bit extra, and you got a metal roof.
0: And not that much more, as a matter of fact.
2: Not that much more.
0: No. Anyway, this is the last roof you'll ever need. If you are in a situation where you're thinking about replacing a roof or have to replace a roof, get on the phone and call this number, 715-237-2678. 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Bruce will come by. 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You'll find it interesting. I think if you've never seen this roof, you should drive by our place because that's what we have. Bjorkstrand Metal Roofing, call them 715-237-2678. So where are you going to be today, Bruce?
2: I'm going to be roaming around, actually over to the west side towards Baldwin, Hudson, that area.
0: Okay. So if you're anywhere between Norburn and Hudson and you'd like to have Bruce stop by, give him a call. He'll be glad to do that. 715-271-2678 is the number. Bjorkstrand Metal Roofing. Thank you, Bruce.
2: Goodbye. Thank you much.
3: 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West
4: Wisconsin weather. Temperatures will climb back into the low 70s for today with a mostly cloudy sky to start, then becoming mostly sunny by the afternoon. Winds will still be breezy out of the west and northwest, and there may be a pop of shower or two around. For tonight, mainly clear with lows in the mid-40s. I'm 18 Storm Track meteorologist Austin Haskins.
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1: If you don't get hepped up when a telemarketer reads a script to you and does it badly, well, you're one of us. And I'll send here a bunch of extra points if you ever said, "You're not supposed to read the typos, dummy." 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
0: And that's our liner of the day from Ken Bolton. Thank you, Ken. Let's have a look at the website, jmoreinthemorning.com, and say howdy, hi, good morning, everybody. In Webster, you're our home sweet hometown of the day. In 1896, a new post office was established in the settlement called Clam River. J.D. Rice, the leading pioneer of the community, applied to Congressman John Jenkins to have it changed to Webster after Noah Webster, the great lexicographer. Welcome to online visitors from 96 South Carolina, out there in the mountains, about an hour west of Columbia, and Bourbonnais, Illinois. Glad to have you folks drop in. Who said that? Nothing lasts forever except the day before you start your vacation. Galen Anderson said that. That's pretty good. From our You Can't Fix Stupid department, good to know from Representative George Santos, who said, "Oh, dear me, I can chew and walk gum at the same time."
2: You can't fix stupid.
0: No, you can't. 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On Dr. Place today, wealthy Babs Finkelfinger gets hysterical when Dr. Steve Stunning says he wants to call him the coroner for a second opinion on her comatose Uncle Roscoe's condition. Poor Uncle Roscoe. 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They come in a rotating mold after getting shaped and dropped on a conveyor belt. They're breaded and slightly cooked before going out to the restaurants where they finish it all up.
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0: 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It is 21 after 8 o'clock. Hometown weather in a little bit for Altoona, River Falls, Eau Claire, Chippewa Falls, and all of Moose Country. That would include Menominee. Let's head there right now to Kai Chevy Town there at 303 Oak Avenue, just a block east of Broadway. And you'll find Joe Kai's there right there. Good morning.
1: Good morning.
0: We were just talking about Corvettes, and I saw one here recently that I think it was a 67 that had about a gazillion horsepower. Did they do a lot of that over the course of the years, make some special production model Corvettes?
1: Yeah, that one there probably was something that we would maybe call or consider a resto mod. I would venture to guess it has some sort of a more of a current powertrain in it, probably some type of an LS engine that would be more of a current powertrain inside of an older body style car would be my guess.
0: Okay.
1: And that's getting to be pretty popular. You know, they're quite a bit more reliable. You don't have the carburetors to deal with. You don't have to worry about some of the fuel that you need to run, that type of thing. And you're seeing some of those older cars being restored with current powertrains inside of them, and that's a pretty common thing right now.
0: Yeah, I saw it was a 1956 450 SL that sold for like chump change, and I said, why is that? Well, my first thought was exactly what you said, carburetors. Nobody can work on them anymore, it seemed like. But you guys can work on them, can't they, in your service department?
1: Yeah, I've got some guys that can still do it, yeah.
0: A lot of people don't even know what we're talking about when we're talking about carburetors, do they?
1: Yeah, you're right.
0: Yeah. Oh, boy. Well, whether you're looking for something new enough to have fuel injection or old enough to have carburetors, you probably don't have a carbureted car in your lot, do you?
1: Yeah, we've got a couple in the showroom, but yeah. Probably not
0: right
1: at the moment.
0: I remember the first fuel-injected cars that I saw domestic were like in the 80s. Is that about the right time frame?
1: I would say that's probably about right. That seems to be about right. That was probably a little before my time as well. But, yeah, I would say that's probably pretty close to that.
0: Yeah. Well, but you've been at this ever since you were knee-high to a grasshopper, haven't you?
1: Pretty much. Started washing cars and being around the dealership, probably even before fifth grade, but probably started washing cars and hanging out a little bit more as I got older and certainly was around it from a young age, for sure.
0: Did you spend any time in the shop watching them work on stuff?
1: Oh, yeah, absolutely. Yeah, our old detail department was actually right in the shop with the rest of the service department, so we were all pretty much together under one roof and all in the same area. So we spent, we were in that same area quite a bit, got to see a lot of that stuff getting worked on.
0: Yeah. It is amazing to me that old building, where you guys were when I first came to this area, as much business as you did out of that now, and you built your present location in 05. And, what prompted you to do that? Just tired of not having enough room?
1: Yeah, we were starting to, you know, grow out of that current location. We actually had been renting quite a bit of the lot space in the building that we're currently in. It used to be a grocery store before we acquired it, and we were sub-renting part of the parking lots for the majority of our truck inventory at the time.
0: Oh.
1: And so, yeah, we were at the point where it was time to make a move or look for something different, and it really worked out quite well. It was the building became available after the grocery store.
0: And you made quite a number of alterations of that building over time too, haven't you?
1: We've made some alterations. Yeah, the last few years we've moved all of our detail department up into our old building, which allowed us to put in four more service bays and put in the new alignment rack and really make some other enhancements to the service department. So we're better able to serve and, you know, have quite a bit more capacity and throughput, especially for our quick lube area and some of that. So that's certainly something that we were focused on, was trying to create more availability, making it easy to do business with us. And, of course, along with that, we've You know, we've got the early morning drop off. You can drop off late at night. We've got shuttle rides available. We've got loaner cars. We also have a rental car department, so you can rent a vehicle. You know, really be trying to become, you know, a one-stop shop for all your automotive needs, whether it be buying a new vehicle or looking for a pre-owned or accessories or bed liners. Tires, obviously, is a big part of our business as well. And, you know, creating that convenience and making it easy to do business with is certainly part of the process.
0: Instant gratification is a big part of our society these days, and you've certainly risen to that challenge, I think, in every way imaginable.
1: Yeah, I would agree with you that certainly, you know, we're all used to, you know, going through a drive-through and having it pretty quickly and having the service availability right away. So that's certainly something that, you know, is part of the equation, that's for sure.
0: And, of course, it relates to inventory as well. Those of us who've been around a while remember how pitiful it was back during COVID and after that, when you were just literally begging for inventory. And since things have lightened up a bit, I don't know if are you back up to 300 yet? I know that's where you were when all that started.
1: No, and I don't know if it'll get to that point again or not. We are currently sitting on about 85 new. Not all of them are on the ground there yet. What's really on the ground is probably closer to 65, and then we've got a little over 100 on the pre-owned side. Yeah, at our low spot, Jay, we had 3 new cars, and we were down to about 30 pre-owned vehicles at one time. And,
0: wow.
1: So, yeah, times were a little bit different, and it was certainly tough. And we're thankful for the inventory we have right now. I think we're in a really good position. And, you know, some of the specials that are going on, we have 0% for up to 5 years on our 2026 Silverado, and that's been really something folks have been excited about, is, you know, finally having that longer term, no interest, you know, a 0% loan on a you know, $50,000 or $60,000 loan on a Silverado is significant amount of savings for folks over time. So, you know, you got that option. You also have the option of not taking the 0% and taking all the rebates and putting all those rebates and stacking them up. You can have up to $9,000 off MSRP. And if you have a trade-in of a 2012 or newer, you're going to get another $1,000 bonus cash, so a total of $10,000 off on a lot of our inventory, significantly, or especially the 5.3-liter 1500 crew cabs, which we have a great selection of.
0: So there's so many different ways that you can make your purchase, and the sales staff knows all of these and is able to present all of that to you to find what's going to be the best deal for you. I kind of like that. I was doing some grazing on the internet the other day, and I see where Chevy's already talking about the 27 Silverado. Well, geez, you just got rid of the last year, your 25, so have you done that yet? I think you had that one truck left, right?
1: I've got one regular cab, four-wheel drive, 5.3-liter regular cab work truck left. That truck has $9,300 off MSRP. That truck is also available with the additional $1,000 trade-in bonus, so that you could get up to 10.3 off. And then it also would qualify if you decided to take the 0%. You can look at that option as well. But you're right. They introduced the all-new 27 Silverado, which we are really, really excited about. And I think the thing that's really exciting for us, especially in the car business, is that the deal's on the 26, and that's why we've got that 0% for 60 or for 5 years on our current 2026s, is because the deals are going to be great on these 26s for a long time, because we probably won't see that 2027. We might get a couple of them in before the end of the calendar year, but most likely we're not going to see an influx of those coming into the dealership until the first quarter of next year. So we've got a long road ahead of us. We're going to be selling down the 2026s for a long time, and obviously some great specials on those. And we got a great inventory of heavy-duty trucks as well, both gas and diesel, and both the 2500 and the 3500. So really a nice time to be a Chevy dealer, and obviously a ton of excitement around those all-new powertrains, all-new truck, up and down the board. It looks phenomenal, so that's going to be really exciting.
0: That's one thing about us as Americans. We like new stuff. And when they make the improvements and the modifications and so on they do to Chevrolet, you're right at the forefront of the automobile business, that's for sure. All the great values you offer and new stuff. What about pre-owned vehicles? You got any good used ones coming lately?
1: We've got a really good selection of some pre-owned vehicles. The majority of our inventory has been one owner bought new from us. A lot of them have been serviced with us, where we've got the history and the maintenance records.

0: this year will be given back to Stepping Stones. And, you know, it's no charge to come to the event. It's no charge to show your car. We do some 50-50 raffles. We have some silent auction stuff. We got a Goodwill donation. The last few years, the dealership has matched what we've raised. I think for the car show in particular, we raised somewhere around $4,000. The dealership matched it, and we ended up giving $8,000 to the Boys and Girls Club, you know, over the last couple of years. And so this year, we're doing it with Stepping Stones, the food pantry in Dunn County, and really looking forward to creating, you know, some good for the community and having a great time with the car show. We'll have food trucks, and we'll have you know, a DJ there that day, so it'll be a fun day. And as long as the weather cooperates, we'll be all set.
1: It's Saturday, August 8th for the Corvette Show, and if you would like to be a part of that and you don't have a Corvette, Joe knows where you can get one, don't you, Joe?
0: Absolutely, we know where to find one. We've got a beautiful Z06 just came in off the transport here just a few days ago, and I think that we just. We're probably in the process of getting it cleaned up for the showroom would be my guess, but beautiful car, bright red Z06 coupe. And, you know, anybody who knows the stuff around the Corvettes knows that the Z06 means performance. And you can tell by looking at this one that this thing's got all the performance you can imagine.
1: Oy, good stuff. 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Thank you, Joe.
0: Thanks, Jay. Have a great day.
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3: Temperatures will climb back into the low 70s for today with a mostly cloudy sky to start, then becoming mostly sunny by the afternoon. Winds will still be breezy out of the west and northwest, and there may be a pop of shower or two around. For tonight, mainly clear with lows in the mid-40s. I'm 18 Storm Track meteorologist Austin Haskins.
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0: Blues Country 106.7 is Last Country. George Jones and our song of inspiration of the day. I can't find it. If you can't find it, tell your wife you lost it. She'll go right there and... What is that? Is that something women... Do you get that? Does that happen when you get married, or do you have that your entire life? The ability to go and find something that mere mortal men cannot find. It happened just recently at home. I don't remember what it was. Now something I was looking for. Well, it was right there in that room. I can't find it anywhere. Sherry, let me go look. Boom, there it is. I feel like a moron.
1: If anybody has ever asked you if you were born in a barn and you took that as a compliment...
2: Well, yeah, and thanks for asking.
1: You're one of us. 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

Wishy, maybe. Washy, occasionally. But never wishy-washy. Well, hardly ever. Jay Moore in the Morning on Country Favorites. 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

0: Me too. Who's going to go to 6.7 is last guy? Merrill Haggard. I take a lot of pride in what I am. Hold on, brother, coming in a bit for Wilson, Alma, Eau Claire, Chippewa Falls, and all the rest of us in Moose Country right now. We're going to head up to Cornell, the Chippewa Valley Electric Co-op. And good news, Rebecca is back. Good morning.
1: Good morning, Jay.
0: We've suffered the last several weeks that pesky Nicole.
1: Yeah, I bet.
0: And, so you've been on maternity leave. Tell us all about the new baby.
1: Oh, yeah, of course. So, yeah, we have a new baby in our family that we welcomed the end of April. So exciting for us. She's doing good. She's actually a pretty good sleeper, knock on wood.
0: Oh,
1: so,
0: that's good.
1: Yep. So it's been going good, and just adjusting to having another little one in the house.
0: Does she have siblings?
1: Yep. So I have a 14-year-old stepdaughter, and then a little guy who's 3. So.
0: So how are they looking at the new baby?
1: Oh, pretty good. Yeah. They both love her and are good helpers. So
0: that's good.
1: That definitely helps.
0: anybody else know how to change diapers at your house?
1: I mean, they're definitely allowed to. Do they? Not necessarily.
0: Yeah. We all know the lyrics to that song, I guess. Well, anyway, good to have you back, Rebecca, and congratulations on the new daughter. That's really excellent. So. Were you there last week for the big picnic?
1: So I wasn't working, but we came as a family just to enjoy the day. So my little guy got to play all the games and got a Spider-Man balloon creation. So yeah. he was all jacked about that.
0: Oh, good.
1: Yeah, it was a lot of fun, and I got to see all my coworkers and stuff before I came back on Monday. So
0: Well, anyway, as I said before, good to have you back. Well, the first day of summer is upon us. The summer solstice coming along on Father's Day, as a matter of fact. And we had a little shot of summer there a couple of weeks back when it got up into the 90s,
1: right.
0: And undoubtedly we will be getting more. Although today is going to be. I say mostly sunny and high about 72. That'll work. But we're going to get some 80s and 90s and stuff. And there are things you need to do. And right at the top of my list, and I see yours too, stay hydrated. Drink lots of water.
1: Yep. Especially like if you're outside, you know, working when it's warmer out or even when it's really humid, you might be sweating a little bit more. Make sure to take frequent breaks and have water out there with you to drink on those breaks. And then also, like, you can munch on produce that's more hydrating or water rich. So things like melons, berries, cucumbers, things that are all in season in the summer anyway, are great to help with the hydration.
0: Yeah,
1: well.
0: And we are in strawberry season. Wee doggies, I wait for it every year. Yeah. Another thing,
1: I know, I'm excited.
0: Is something I do. I dress for the weather. I always wear a wide-brimmed hat when I'm out mowing yard and stuff like that. And I wear long-sleeve shirts because I have problems with skin stuff. But light-colored clothing, too. Loose fitting is not always an easy task for somebody with my girth, but I do what I can.
1: Just so it's comfortable and lightweight on you, Jay, I think is more the important part, and lighter colored and stuff. So yeah, anything like that you can do to just help your body stay cooler. And like you said, you know, protect your skin from the sun as well, so that when you go inside, you're not still suffering from it.
0: Well, dehydration is something you have to pay attention to. You may not even be aware of it. You get out there and you're really working, you're sweating and stuff, but what are some of the signs that you might possibly be dehydrated?
1: Yeah, you could get a headache, you know, have fatigue, just feel thirsty in your mouth or have a drier mouth, dizzy, in kind of like more extreme cases, you might get nauseous or vomit. And then kind of weird to talk about on the radio, but your urine is going to be darker as well if you're more dehydrated.
0: So. And you could get irritable.
1: Yeah.
0: People that say, I get irritable, and I don't know what to tell them. They can just go to pieces. I don't care. Anyway, and if you don't pay attention to anything that we just said, you maybe want to get yourself a med alert, right?
1: Med Alert is just a great program that we offer here through the co-op. It's a medical alert device that can be worn either around the neck or on the wrist. And, you know, it's great for individuals who are more homebound, but also ones that are still active and out doing yard work and, you know, might experience something like we were talking about. You know, you get dehydrated, you get dizzy, you're not feeling well, and you need a little extra help. You can push that button and somebody's there for you to get the help.
0: Yeah, there's somebody in the call center 24/7, and they all speak Upper Midwest English, so you don't have to worry about trying not to put a button for English or something like that. Anyway, it's all available at the same place, Chippewa Valley Electric Co-op. You'll find them online at www.cvecoop.com, and they're on Facebook as well, and they're right there in Cornell, Wisconsin, Chippewa Valley Electric Co-op. Thanks, Rebecca. Good to have you back.
1: Yeah, thanks so much, Jay. Talk to you next week.
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12: Developers of a delayed apartment building being built in downtown Eau Claire now are facing $160,000 in construction liens. The Alto Station Apartments are taking applications online, but there's no date listed for when the apartments will actually be available to move in. 18 News reports the developments had a series of delays starting back during the COVID shutdowns. Wisconsin's 15th UTV fatality, the Department of Natural Resources says a 72-year-old Minnesota man riding a UTV was hit head-on by a man who was on an ATV going in the opposite direction on a road in the town of Gordon near Superior. Boyd Park Skate Park in Eau Claire now has a free skate library. It allows people to give away skateboards, wheels, and other parts, as well as safety gear. I'm Wendy Introitz-Perrine.
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0: 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Sonny James, Bright Lights, Big Cities. I'm not much on big cities, although when I moved down from North Dakota, I thought, well, this would be nice. I can get over to the Twin Cities wherever I want to go to theaters or whatever stuff. And aside from trips to the airport, I maybe have been over there a dozen times since 1990, and still haven't found anything I want to go look for. So I'm happy where I am. How about you? 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
3: If your teeth are so bad you can't even hold a flashlight when you're working on something, you're one of us. 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
13: West Wisconsin weather.
14: Temperatures will climb back into the low 70s for today with a mostly cloudy sky to start, then becoming mostly sunny by the afternoon. Winds will still be breezy out of the west and northwest, and there may be a pop of shower or two around. For tonight, mainly clear with lows in the mid-40s. I'm 18 Storm Track meteorologist Austin Haskins.
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0: 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Jim and Jesse, I wonder where you are tonight. Actually, it's none of our business.
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0: If you came up with the all-time best ever, you're one of us, Liner. 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

0: heard any more. I haven't heard any less either. Hometown Buddy coming up, Round Lake with the Eau Claire, Chippewa Falls, and all of Moose Country, including Bloomer. Let's get up there right now and visit with Lloyd Miller at Miller's Auto Sales and Equipment Rental. Good morning.
1: How are you doing this morning?
0: I'm good. How about, got hiccups. How about yourself?
1: You all right? Maybe you need to look in the mirror. They say if you scare yourself, they'll go away. That wasn't very nice.
0: Yeah. Oh, sorry. I did that. I looked in my print mirror and scared. I don't have that many years of growth. I can't give those away.
1: Oh, so, okay. Yeah.
0: What's going on with the ongoing saga about your website?
1: Well, they had it up and running for 3 days.
0: Oh, yeah.
1: And then everything was cool. And then she called me back the other day. And because they forgot to put apostrophe S on Miller's. Oh, they forgot to put the S on sales. So that sent it to a different place again.
0: Oh, gee.
1: Oh, I'll tell you what. There's so many different Miller's Auto Sales, Miller's Sales.
0: Yeah.
1: In different states. That it's weird. I'm sure they're going to have the girl we got has really been good, and I'm sure they'll have this thing up and going by 27.
0: I'd like to live long enough to see that. Actually.
1: Well. She's real nice about it. It's just I don't know. It's just taking time, and I'm sure she's really trying to do her job, and then the little things like this come up, and yeah. So anyway, well, we're still making it. You know, we're still doing a good job. I think last week we sold 5 cars. So without that, we're still moving along, and the rental business has been really good. The big lifts have been going out. The high lifts have been going up. I got it, like a new rotor tiller and stuff like that that people have been renting. So, you know, it's weird how you don't, one day they're going to rent it, and then someday you don't have anything.
0: Yep.
1: So for me, that's okay. You know, I mean, we got to have time to put everything back together or, you know, make sure it's ready to go. One of my big machines went out to the Catholic Church. They unloaded all the trucks for all their inside work. They're redoing the inside of that church in Bloomer here. So they had to use my big, Bobcat that I got here that thing will reach up about 20 feet.
0: Oh, wow.
1: Telehandler, so they use that for a while. Well, 2 days. Anyway, back to the other. Car sales, we got everything I got here now is pretty much all new stuff, different stuff that we have. So, I mean, there's a couple of different ones, but most of all the other older stock that we had for 30 days or 45 days, and most of that's all gone.
0: Okay.
1: We don't keep stuff here longer than that. We try not to. I got a 2017 Toyota Highlander Limited here, still loaded with everything, new tires, new brakes, 147,000 miles for $18,999. I just put a 2016 Chevy Suburban LTZ 5.3 white leather. It's got all the backup navigation, remote start, 2 DVD players, 3 DVD players. Sunroof, I mean, it's nice. Yeah, it's got 164,000 miles, but it's out there at $17,999. So, and no rust. This thing is clean. We just put this out there, too, for all you guys that like your diesels. I mean, I've had 3 of these already and sold every one. They just take a different person. This is a 2016 GMC Canyon SLT loaded 2.8 4-cylinder turbo diesel in there. So we've talked about this before. Crew cab, a Lear topper. This thing has everything on Carfax history since it was new that has been done to this vehicle, and all the oil changes have been done at like 3,000 miles, 4,000 miles. This thing is rust-free, navigation, it's perfect, 122,000 miles, and that's out there for $17,999. Four-wheel drive, too, by the way, and a full crew cab. I got a 14 Silverado 2500 HD LT. That's been here, but I use that all the time. Big 2500 HD four-door. $16,999. Here's another one we put out there. 2017 Nissan Armada Platinum. That's really nice. 5.6 V8, all-wheel drive, pearl white, loaded all the seats, navigation. I don't know how many DVDs are in that, players are in that one, but I'm sure I've seen 2. 8 passenger, 122,000 miles for $15,999. Got an 18 Ford F-150 with a 3.3 in it, 6-cylinder. That one's really nice. 6 passenger, 148,000 miles for $14,999, and it just had all the cam phasers and all that all the goodies put in that one, so that one's ready to rock. I got another one here that is a we just put this one out here a couple, 3-4 days ago, 2019 Ford Edge SEL.

0: 2.0 four-cylinder, all-wheel drive, automatic, leather, loaded, heated seats, 93,000 miles, $12,999 for that. And that's a lot of vehicle there, people. 2019 Chevy Equinox LT 1.5 four-cylinder, really nice, 131,000 all-wheel drive, backup camera, $11,999. Got another 17 Chevy Equinox LT 2.4 gray, really sharp cloth navigation, backup camera, 124,000 miles, and that's out there for $94.99. We have a two Explorers here. One's a 2016 and one's a 2015. One's a Sport, one's a Limited. So if you want one of them, both of them are about 140,000 miles. They're not on the sheet yet, but they will be today or tomorrow. Them are going to run for $99.99 each, and the Sport is really cool looking too. That burgundy color with the black wheels.
1: Oh yeah,
0: really sharp. Yeah. I think for vehicles right now, because we sold another two today, so that's all I'm down to right now for vehicles. But I try to pick up four or five a week, and then I just get rid of them. We have on the other end of the deal, I got a 1996 Chevy regular cab short box from Arizona. There's $1,000 worth of exhaust, almost $800 worth of rims and tires. Arizona truck, air conditioning works perfect. It's got the Vortex 350. Arizona, so no rust. Leather interior, really nice. So if you're looking for that, it's got 129,000 and they drove it here. So I'm pretty much thinking it'll drive where you want to go. That's out there for $12,999. I don't know if I told anybody yet, but I've decided I was going to keep it. But I decided I have a 1949 Jeepster. I think I told you about that. Convertible.
1: Yeah.
0: That's an oddball. I don't think you'll ever even see one. I think we talked about it maybe, it might be on Facebook too, and Craigslist. That thing is, it's as original as you're going to get. It's got the three on the tree. It's got the flathead four, and you can get in and drive it anywhere you want to go. I had the seats down to Auto Top Shop on the front, had them all redone. Got 62,000 actual miles. Like I said, three on the tree with a flathead four. Top is perfect on it. These things are big money. So if you want one, I got one of them here for sale. And I still got that 1953 Packard four-door, all restored 4 years ago, two-tone green. That's got the inline eight with a three-speed on the tree. New tires, you can get right in that and take right off anywhere you want to go with that. A couple of them you could take back to the 50s and fit right in. But that Packard I'm asking like $9,000 for, so I don't know where you'd even find that car to even try. That's got the fender skirts and all that stuff on it. Let me know if you're interested in that. Other than that, we're getting ready for, you're coming up here shortly. We're going to be getting ready to start doing the car show and the burnout contest, and we got some really cool stuff already signed up, already wanting to be in the burnout this year. And usual, I always try to bring something there that looks a little cool. So I'll be running a Monte Carlo this year with about 700 horse. So it should be fun just to see what that'll do.
1: It'd be fun just to listen to it.
0: Oh well, I actually literally have to put earplugs in it just to sit in it to move it around. It's that loud. It was built for race and strip, and I think I'm just going to play with it a little bit till I can't hear no more, and then I'll deal with it. So remember now, if you need any of your rental equipment needs, still give me a call, and we'll see what we can do for you. And I got a lot of different equipment this year, so that's what I focus on is the garden equipment and things you need to work on your house with and things like that. I really don't do a lot of the small stuff for inside the house. Sorry about that, but mainly that stuff you can go to Menards or something like that, or Shaddock's here in town and get it.
1: Yeah.
0: So, I mean, it's cheaper than if you're going to rent it for me for $25 a day, and you can buy it for $50. You might as well just buy it, right?
1: Yeah. All right.
0: I'm just being nice.
1: All this exciting stuff going on at the same place: Miller's Auto Sales Equipment Rental, Martin Road, 15th Avenue, and Bloomer. Here's a phone number: 715-288 6633. Have that tattooed across your forehead because you never know when you might want to call. 715-288-6633 is the number. Thank you, Lloyd.
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4: Temperatures will climb back into the low 70s for today with a mostly cloudy sky to start, then becoming mostly sunny by the afternoon. Winds will still be breezy out of the west and northwest, and there may be a pop of shower or two around. For tonight, mainly clear with lows in the mid-40s. I'm 18 Storm Track meteorologist Austin Haskins.
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Trisha Yearwood, Moose Country 106.7, just after 10 on your Thursday. It's Dave checking in. Good morning to you. Chris Cagle is on Moose right now.

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0: Sam and Kershaw, Moose Country, 106.7. It's Dave. Yesterday, Express was supposed to have a doubleheader at home, but because of all the rain, it got moved back to 2 7-inning games, and then they just determined it was way too wet. So they're moving those games to Monday, July 6th, Wausau Woodchucks and the Express at Carson Park for the makeup games. Tonight, the Express go up to Duluth to take on the Huskies. 6:35, first pitch. 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

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Shh, I'm going to go over and steal some chicken poop from my neighbor. No, I've not been drinking at all this morning. I don't do that no more. Doctor said it'd kill me. 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
3: West Wisconsin weather.
4: I'm 18 Storm Track meteorologist Austin Haskins. For the rest of our Thursday, we're looking at a mostly to partly sunny sky. A stray pop of sprinkle or shower can't be ruled out, with highs in the low 70s and winds breezy out of the west and northwest. Skies will be clear for tonight, and it's going to be a cool one with lows in the 40s. Increasing clouds with scattered showers and thunderstorms during the afternoon and evening hours on our Friday, with highs in the low to mid 70s. Mostly sunny and mid 70s heading into Saturday.

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0: Will and Jennings on Moose. It's Dave. That $250K USA giveaway keyword 10 minutes ago. If you missed it, I have it for you again before noon because I want you to win that $2,500. It's coming up.
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Keith Urban will be there. You could be too. Tickets, get them now, ashleyforthearts.com, so you can go see Keith Urban and more. He's on the way. It's Mary Chavin Carpenter now on Moose.

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If you were ever late for your brother's birthday party because you had to stop and field dress a deer on the way over, well, you're one of us, an extra point if you gave him a haunch. Happy birthday, bro. 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

Brooks, Moose Country 106.7, getting Summerfest kicked off, well, at least at the amphitheater down in Milwaukee, Marcus Amphitheater. I had a couple friends that went. They said, show of a lifetime, if you've never seen Garth, he doesn't play much anymore, but if you get the chance to see him, whatever it costs, do it. It's a bucket list show. Larry Gatlin's on.

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Ooh, look at that and go. And you're definitely one of us. Extra points if it was in the summer. Ooh boy. 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

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Howdy, I'm Bob Pickett. When you're hot, you're hot. When you're not, listen in when John from J&N Heating and Cooling gives you some real cool and warm tips on Wednesdays when he visits with Jay Moore in the morning here on Moose Country 106.7.

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4: West Wisconsin weather.
5: I'm 18 Storm Track meteorologist Austin Haskins. For the rest of our Thursday, we're looking at a mostly to partly sunny sky. A stray pop of sprinkle or shower can't be ruled out, with highs in the low 70s and winds breezy out of the west and northwest. Skies will be clear for tonight, and it's going to be a cool one with lows in the 40s. Increasing clouds with scattered showers and thunderstorms during the afternoon and evening hours on our Friday, with highs in the low to mid 70s. Mostly sunny and mid 70s heading into Saturday.

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Hey there, it's Bob Pickett here, Thinking Hungry. And if that's you too, listen on Wednesdays with Donnie from Main Street Cafe stops by. And don't forget to leave room for the pie, okay? And don't forget to tune in to Jay Moore in the Morning here on Moose Country 106.7. 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
2: West Wisconsin weather.
3: I'm 18 Storm Track Meteorologist Austin Haskins. Our forecast for Thursday night will feature a mainly clear sky with winds becoming light to calm, and it's going to be a cool night with lows down in the mid to upper 40s. We'll see low to mid 70s Friday with increasing clouds and a chance for scattered showers and thunderstorms in the afternoon and evening hours. A strong to borderline severe storm can't be ruled out. Mostly sunny and mid 70s Saturday.

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2: West Wisconsin weather.
3: I'm 18 Storm Track Meteorologist Austin Haskins. Our forecast for Thursday night will feature a mainly clear sky with winds becoming light to calm. And it's going to be a cool night with lows down in the mid to upper 40s. We'll see low to mid 70s Friday with increasing clouds and a chance for scattered showers and thunderstorms in the afternoon and evening hours. A strong to borderline severe storm can't be ruled out. Mostly sunny and mid 70s Saturday.

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I'm Bob Pickett, and listeners want to know why we talk about all these businesses and the people who own them. Well, they're entertaining and informative, and besides, can you imagine 5 straight hours of just Jay? 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
4: I'm 18 Storm Track Meteorologist Austin Haskins. Our forecast for Thursday night will feature a mainly clear sky with winds becoming light to calm. And it's going to be a cool night with lows down in the mid to upper 40s. We'll see low to mid 70s Friday with increasing clouds and a chance for scattered showers and thunderstorms in the afternoon and evening hours. A strong to borderline severe storm can't be ruled out. Mostly sunny and mid 70s Saturday.

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0: NBC News Radio, I'm Lisa Carton. Vice President J.D. Vance says Americans are already benefiting from the deal with Iran. Speaking at the White House today, Vance said 12.5 million barrels of oil traveled through the Strait of Hormuz overnight and said this is the best outcome.
1: If the Iranians don't change their behavior, their military and their nuclear program is still destroyed. If they do change their behavior, then they are going to have a transformative relationship with the Middle East.
0: A memorandum of understanding between the two countries was signed by President Trump yesterday. A retired reconnaissance Marine is being awarded the Medal of Honor by President Trump. Major James Capers Jr. led his team through a deadly ambush in South Vietnam in 1967. Injured and bleeding, Capers got his nine-man team to a helicopter for evacuation after 4 days and nights of fighting. And Wall Street is ending the trading week with stocks higher. Lisa Carton, NBC News Radio.
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2: Tied at 5, bottom of the 9. 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Breaking ball. Lined up the middle, base hit. Here comes Myers. 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The throw toward home. 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
5: 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As you join me today from the banks of Lake Superior, or at least pretty close to them, here in Duluth, Minnesota, where your Eau Claire Express are ready to take on the Duluth Huskies in the first of a two-game home-and-home series tonight. As we get ready to go, of course, yesterday was supposed to be double.

0: header day against Wausau, but a soaking rain throughout the Chippewa Valley kind of put a damper on that. That's been rescheduled to next month. And meanwhile, before then, it's a game that the Express would like to forget about. A 25-8 loss at the hands of those first-place La Crosse Loggers. Well, let's talk about tonight instead. The Express come into this ballgame at 11-11 on the season. Duluth, meanwhile, at 10-14 as we take a look at the Great Plains East standings here through the early going. La Crosse still in first at 14-9. Rochester, in a surprise, just a half game back of them at 13-9 so far this season. The Express sitting in sole possession of third place in the division, just 2.5 games back. And these Duluth Huskies that they will face tonight and tomorrow night are below 500 and 4.5 back of the division lead. But still, a very tight division, the tightest of the four in the Northwoods League. And we'll look to see what happens and how things shake out over the next couple days. As earlier before this game, I caught up with Express infielder Tommy Hanger out of Texas Tech, and here's what Tommy Hanger had to say. I'm here with Tommy Hanger of the Express. Tommy, it's good to have you here in Eau Claire out of Texas Tech. What went into your decision to come to Eau Claire and play for the Express this year?
1: Our coach, Steve Foster, has a great relationship with Coach Barsho, and he knew this was a comfortable spot for me where I can play a lot and just kind of have a good summer and have fun. So I like the sound of that and decided to come here and play, and I've been loving it since I got here.
0: Sounds good. What's your approach been like, both at the plate and the field?
1: Stay simple. Hunt balls in the middle of the plate, catch the fastball deep so I can catch the off-speed early, and stay through the middle of the zone, and, yeah, try to hit line drives.
0: Right, there you go. Now, the Express come into this two-game series against Duluth right at 500. Trying to keep pace in the division standings in the first half. What has to go right to get a win tonight?
1: Everyone's got to stay on the same page. Everyone's got to have fun, support our teammates, and go out there and play. You know, as long as we pull the rope in the same direction and no one hops off, we'll have a good time, and we'll rally up.
0: All right. Thank you, Tommy. That was Tommy Hanger, and the pregame show continues next on your home for Express Baseball.
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0: 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Let's take a look at the starters and the lineups here for this game. And first, for Duluth on the mound, it'll be Devin Doyle, as Doyle is a 6'1 right-hander and a senior out of Grandview University. As Doyle this season, three appearances, a 1-0 record over 15 innings full for Doyle, giving up three earned runs on 16 hits, walking five and striking out 15. Good for a 1.80 ERA and a whip of 1.40. Meanwhile, for your Eau Claire Express, it'll be Jesse Neretlis, as Neretlis is a 6'4 right-hander and a redshirt freshman out of Pima Community College, and before then, Perth, Western Australia. Neretlis this season has appeared in three games. He's got an 0-1 record over 17 innings full. He's given up four earned runs on 13 hits, walking seven and striking out 11, for an ERA of just 2.12 and a whip of 1.18. So some good stats for Neretlis tonight. Let's see what he can do with them as he gets the start for the Express, and those are the arms. And now let's take a look at the lineups here. First, for your Eau Claire Express on the road. Batting first and playing left field out of the University of North Carolina, Wilmington, J.P. Pinella. Batting second and playing center field out of the University of Wisconsin, Milwaukee, Cade Palkowski. Batting third, the designated hitter out of the University of Montevallo, Holland Brock. Batting cleanup and playing second base out of the University of Illinois, Chicago, Jake Busson. Batting fifth and catching out of Bradley University, Jackson Schumacher. Batting sixth and playing first base out of the University of Iowa, Sawyer Stein. Batting seventh and playing shortstop, also out of UIC, Sean Cody. Batting eighth and playing right field out of Stanford University, Philip Chong. And batting ninth and playing third base out of Pima Community College, Mikey Muniz. Once again, for your Eau Claire Express, here is tonight's lineup as set by manager Dale Varsho. It'll be Pinella, Palkowski, and Brock. Busson, Schumacher, and Stein, Cody, Chong, and Muniz. And meanwhile, for the Duluth Huskies, here's their lineup tonight. Batting first and playing center field out of Wichita State, Anthony Cepeda. Batting second and playing shortstop out of Dallas Baptist University, George McIntyre. Batting third and catching out of the University of Minnesota, Blake Eckerly. Batting cleanup and playing third base out of Mississippi State University, Dax Hardcastle. Batting fifth and playing first base out of Barry University, Jalen Smith. Batting sixth and playing right field out of the University of Evansville, Reagan Reeder. Batting seventh and playing second base out of Santa Clara University, Waylon Walsh. Batting eighth, the designated hitter out of Enterprise State Community College, Gabe Jones. And batting ninth and playing left field out of San Diego State University, Parker Crystal. Once again, for the Duluth Huskies, here is their lineup tonight. It'll be Cepeda, McIntyre, and Eckerly, Hardcastle, Smith, and Reeder, Walsh, Jones, and Crystal. Got a good one for you here as we get ready to go in this one between your Eau Claire Express and the Duluth Huskies. And the pregame show continues right after these messages here on Moose Country 106.7 FM, Moose106.com, and iHeartRadio, your home for Express Baseball.
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0: Thanks, Tommy. Welcome back to Wade Stadium in Duluth, where it's time for your Eau Claire Express Baseball pregame show right here on Moose Country 106.7 FM, Moose106.com, and iHeartRadio is your Eau Claire Express coming into this matchup right at 500 on the season, 11-11. Meanwhile, Duluth, 10-4. They're good for 4.5 games back in that Great Plains East Division and dead last with the Express up in third place. As we get ready for first pitch, let's take a look around the Northwoods League and give you some scores on what must be doubleheader day for most of these teams. As a final from earlier in the day, Mankato beating Minot by a score of 11-2. Also final from earlier, Bismarck over St. Cloud 4-3. Final again, Waterloo on the road, really beaten up on Thunder Bay by a score of 16-3 in that one. As elsewhere, they're also final out in Wilmer, where the Badlands Big Sticks beaten the Wilmer Stingers by a score of 7-3. They're in the bottom of the third in Royal Oak in Richmond between the Richmond Flying Mummies and the Royal Oak Leprechauns. As Richmond up on Royal Oak by a score of 3-1. That's it over in the Great Lakes Division, but I'd just like to read both of those team names. As elsewhere in our division, we got a couple of games besides this one waiting to get underway tonight. Waterloo and Thunder Bay playing another one at 6:35 Eastern, which should have started by now, as that's about an hour ago now. At 6:35 Central, just at the same time this ball game getting underway, Rochester hosting Minnesota, as well as Bismarck hosting St. Cloud again, Wilmer hosting Badlands again. Some interleague play, lacrosse hosting Wisconsin Rapids, Minot hosting Mankato again. Of course, Duluth hosting your Eau Claire Express as well to round out that Northwoods League schedule. As we get ready to go in this one, it's going to be a good one. We get our fourth look at Jesse Nerettles on the mound, and excited to see what he can bring to the table tonight for your Eau Claire Express as we get ready to go from Wade Stadium. Don't go anywhere. First pitch is next, right after this, on Moose Country 106.7 FM, Moose106.com, and iHeartRadio, your home for Express Baseball.
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0: 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My name is Noah Schwartz, and I'm happy to be alongside you here from Wade Stadium in Duluth, Minnesota. You're just shy of the banks of Lake Superior, where your Eau Claire Express are ready for the first of a two-game home-and-home series against the division rival Duluth Huskies. On the mound right now for Duluth, it's Devin Doyle. Doyle, the 6'1 right-hander and the senior out of Grandview University, has appeared in three games so far for the Huskies. He's earned a 1-0 record over 15 innings full, as he has allowed three earned runs on 16 hits, walking 5 and striking out 15. Good for a 1.80 ERA and a 1.40 whip. For Devin Doyle on the mound, as it'll be Pinella, Palkowski, and Brock due up for your Eau Claire Express here in the top of the first. We'll get a quick look at your defensive alignment, as it will be Reagan Reeder in right field for Duluth, Anthony Cepeda in center field, and Parker Crystal in left field. Jalen Smith is playing first base. Waylon Walsh is playing second base. Dax Hardcastle is over at third base. And George McIntyre is at short, with Blake Eckerle catching the balls and the strikes from Doyle on the mound. Quick look at your uniform matchup in this ballgame. First, for the hometown Duluth Huskies, it'll be navy blue caps with the white front panel and the Huskies logo, white jerseys with navy blue sleeves and letters and numbers, and white pants at home for Duluth. Meanwhile, for your Eau Claire Express, it is the standard road look. The navy blue caps with the white front panel and the light blue EC logo. Navy blue jerseys with the blue and orange gradient, blue letters and numbers, and gray pants on the road as Pinella, Palkowski, and Brock start us off here tonight from Wade Stadium in Duluth, Minnesota, where it is a balmy 65 degrees here in Duluth. My phone says it feels like 60, but I'm wearing a hoodie. I'm okay. And it says it is cloudy. It says that it could rain. I don't think it will. But just like a little bit of light rain here as we get started is what they've been forecasting. It's changed every 5 minutes. They really don't know. But here is J.P. Pinella, left-handed batting left fielder, as the righty Devin Doyle comes set. And now the first pitch home to Pinella. Misses low and inside, and we're underway. Right at 6:36 p.m. Central Daylight Time. 65 degrees and mostly cloudy here in Duluth. Bases empty, nobody out for Pinella. Out of the University of North Carolina, Wilmington, he comes in a 300 hitter. As the 1-0 misses inside, two balls and no strikes to Pinella. Pinella, 5 RBI, also stolen 3 bases so far this season. As the 2-0 from Doyle, that finds the outer third of the zone in the righty-on-lefty matchup, moves the count now 2 balls and a strike, as Doyle goes something off-speed there at 84 miles an hour. It's Pinella standing in, getting the game started here, top of the first inning. As the 2-1 lifted out toward third base in foul territory, but it drops ahead of Hardcastle at third harmlessly to the artificial turf here in Duluth. And that will move the count even, 2 balls and 2 strikes for the game's first batter, J.P. Pinella. As Pinella, a couple of nights ago in that 18-run loss for the Express, went 0-for-4 but reached 3 times. 2-2 to Pinella, swung on, spun backwards into the screen behind home plate, and the count will remain even at a pair of each for J.P. Pinella in the one spot, the left-handed batter, for the Express out of North Carolina, Wilmington. Bases empty, nobody out here. Top of the first inning from Duluth, Minnesota. Doyle is ready after the sign from Eckerle. Another 2-2 misses in.

0: 500, looking to improve on that mark and keep pace in the Great Plains East as the first pitch misses inside. Ball one to Palkowski on a fastball from Doyle. Cade Palkowski, a 242 hitter with the Express thus far this season. Six RBI driven in. Base is empty, one away. It's now the 1-0. That one inside again. Palkowski shuffles backwards. Two balls and no strikes here for Cade Palkowski in the two spot. A couple of days ago, Palkowski, one of the lone bright spots in that big loss for the Express, went 2-for-3 and reached 3 out of 4 times, also had an RBI. As the 2-0 outside, 3 balls and no strikes as Doyle misses again on a fastball. It's Palkowski standing ready. One out and the base is empty for the Express. 3-0 to Cade Palkowski as a called strike on the inner third moves the count. Now 3 balls and a strike to the Express two-spot man and the center fielder tonight for Eau Claire. Stands back in, righty on lefty is Duluth's Devin Doyle. How's that for an alliteration? The 3-1 swung on that one, grounded towards short, sliding stop by McIntyre. The throw on a hop is in time after a big stretch from Smith at first base, as that will go down as a 6-3 ground out for those of you scoring at home. And that'll be out number two as it's two gone and nobody on. Now for Holland Brock, the designated hitter out of the University of Montevallo. Two outs and the base is empty here for Brock, as Holland Brock will be the first righty-righty matchup for Doyle on the mound. Base is empty, two away, top of the first, no score for your Eau Claire Express, and Holland Brock swings on the first pitch he sees, pops it up toward the right side of the infield. Looks like it'll be Walsh putting that one away again. The pop out to second to retire the side. The Express go down in order in the top of the first. In the bottom of the first next, we'll see Jesse Noretlis' first inning of work on your home for Express Baseball.
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0: Thanks, Warren. The sounds of the Beatles and Day Tripper bringing you back to the ballpark here at Wade Stadium in Duluth as we get ready for the bottom of the first inning. It'll be Cepeda, McIntyre, and Eckerly due up to face Jesse Noretlis on the mound for your Eau Claire Express. As Noretlis, a 6'4 right-hander and a redshirt freshman out of Pima Community College, and before then, Perth, Western Australia. As Noretlis this season, 3 games for the Express, an 0-1 record over 17 innings full. Just 4 earned runs on 13 hits, walking 7 and striking out 11 for an ERA of 2.12 and a whip of 1.18. As here is Anthony Cepeda, the Duluth center fielder out of Wichita State, standing ready. Base is empty, nobody out as we get started here for Cepeda in the one spot for the Duluth Huskies. As it's no score after one half here in the first of a two-game home-and-home series between your Eau Claire Express and the Duluth Huskies. Base is empty, nobody out. Jesse Noretlis kicks and fires a

0: First pitch home, that one misses just outside to the lefty. It's ball one. As Cepeda for Duluth comes in, a 297 hitter. Driven in 11 RBI at the top of the order here for Duluth this season. Base is empty and nobody out. Noretlis the 1-0. That time finding the low outside corner. Looked like a curveball in there at 77 miles an hour. And it evens up the count now. A ball and a strike to Cepeda in the one spot for the Duluth Huskies. Noretlis, the 1-1. Outside, now two balls and a strike to Anthony Cepeda. 11 RBI this season for Cepeda for Duluth. Now two balls and a strike as Noretlis kicks and fires again. That one swung on, lifted in the air, third base side. Mikey Muniz at third is over there and in foul territory. He'll put that one away on the pop out toward third base for out number one. And as George McIntyre comes to the plate, that gives us a good opportunity to take a look at the Express defensive alignment tonight. As it's Philip Chong in right field, Cade Palkowski in center field, and J.P. Pinella in left field. Sawyer Steins at first, Jake Bussins at second, Mikey Muniz, who made the first out of the inning, is at third, and Sean Cody is at short with Jackson Schumacher behind the plate catching the balls and the strikes from Jesse Noretlis on the mound as he delivers a first pitch to George McIntyre. He swings on that one, tips it back into the backstop. Foul for strike one. As McIntyre, out of Dallas Baptist University in his second season with the Duluth Huskies, is batting 224 this year, and he represents the first righty-righty matchup here for Noretlis on the hill in this start. Base is empty, one away as the 0-1 to McIntyre misses inside toward the belt line. Evens up the count now, a ball and a strike here for McIntyre. McIntyre, a pair of home runs, 7 RBIs. Noretlis, the 1-1 home. That one swung on in the air out to left center field. Plenty deep, too. Pinella is after it, but it's off the wall. And that bounces toward Palkowski in center. And the throw in will not be in time as George McIntyre has himself a stand-up one-out double for the first hit of the ball game for either team here in the bottom of the first inning. As McIntyre stands aboard at second for Duluth, now for Blake Eckerle, the catcher out of Minnesota. As McIntyre took that pitch and really got a hold of it, hit it to the gap out in left center field off the wall. Nice piece of hitting to start the ball game. As here is Blake Eckerle, the catcher out of Minnesota, another left-hander, lefty at the plate for the right-hander Noretlis. As the first pitch outside, ball one to Blake Eckerle. The Minnesota Golden Gophers, a 323 hitter so far this season with Duluth. Runner at second is McIntyre and one away. As now Noretlis will step off of the mound. Ahead of the 1-0 offering to the three-spot man and the catcher Eckerle. 1-0. That one misses inside, gets away from Schumacher, and on the way toward third on the wild pitch will be McIntyre, the base runner for Duluth. Now a runner at third and one away. And a good RBI situation for Eckerle, the catcher in the third spot. It's Eckerle this season looking to add. He's got a home run and 12 RBI for Duluth. Runner at third and one away here from Wade Stadium is the 2-0 from Noretlis, high in the air but foul, third base side, strike one. That one will not stay playable by a pretty wide margin there. Still remains in the confines of the ballpark, though. Count moves now to two balls and a strike here for Blake Eckerle as the 2-1. Well outside again from Noretlis, ball three. Three balls and a strike for Blake Eckerle. With a runner at third and one away here in the bottom of the first, no score between Duluth and Eau Claire. Three-one, swung on high in the air out toward right center field. Coming in for it will be Palkowski. He puts it away for out number two, and his throw is not in time to catch McIntyre scoring from third. That'll be a sacrifice fly for Blake Eckerle. his 13th RBI of the season, and Duluth takes a 1-0 lead here in the bottom of the first inning. So it is two outs now, and the base is empty for Dax Hardcastle, the third baseman out of Mississippi State. As Hardcastle standing ready, a high school senior will be attending Mississippi State in the fall, swings on the first pitch, and misses. That'll be strike one on a pitch inside that time from Noretlis in the righty-righty matchup. Count moves to no balls and a strike here for Hardcastle, who in the early going of his season with Duluth, a 200 hitter, just 1-for-5, as the 0-1 swung on and turned on, but well fouled down the left field line. And that will be off the back wall of the stadium here at Wade Stadium. Quickly, no balls and two strikes for Dak Hardcastle, who through his first five at-bats as a member of the Huskies has a home run and an RBI. Of course, the run batted in coming on that long shot. Base is empty, two away. The 0-2 swung on, tipped into the glove of Schumacher for strike three. That'll be the first strikeout of the game for Noretlis. But one run comes across on one hit and nobody left on. It's 1-0 after one, and we'll head to the second next on your home for Express Baseball.
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0: Welcome back, everybody. We get ready for the top of the second. It'll be the middle of the order for your Eau Claire Express. That's Bussin, Schumacher, and Stein, as Eau Claire trailing Duluth by a score of 1-0 here through the first inning of play, as we get ready for the second inning of work for Devin Doyle on the mound for the Duluth Huskies. As so far, he set the side down in order in the first. The Express looking to break out of that trend here in the top of the second inning, as here comes Jake Bussin. Bussin, the second baseman out of the University of Illinois Chicago, standing ready. Be a righty-righty matchup as soon as Bussin stands in. And we get this top of the second inning underway. Happy to have you with us on the Moose for the first of a two-game home-and-home series. Of course, with game two between these two teams coming tomorrow night back home at Carson Park. Base is empty and nobody out here for Jake Bussin. First pitch home to Bussin is swung on and missed, strike one. Toward the low out, one for Bussin, who comes in a 118 hitter over the course of his early going with the Express in his third season with Eau Claire. Of course, out of Hudson, Wisconsin. Base is empty, nobody out, is now the 0-1 from Doyle, swung on and missed, strike two. That one towards the outer third, quickly no balls and two strikes as Bussin bites on a fastball but does not connect. Nothing and two for Jake Bussin, tonight's second baseman. We've seen him all over the diamond over his 3 years in Eau Claire. Base is empty and nobody out. 0-2 to Bussin. Swung on high in the air out towards center field, but coming in for it is Cepeda. And he camps under it and squeezes that one on the fly out to center field for out number one. As it will be one out and the base is empty now, Bussin retired. And here's the Express catcher, Jackson Schumacher, the catcher out of Bradley University. As Schumacher stands in right in the five spot, smack dab in the middle of this Big Express batting order tonight. One out, base is empty here, top of the second. Another righty-righty matchup as Doyle delivers a first pitch strike on the outer third. A little delayed on that call. Moves the count nothing and one here for Jackson Schumacher, a 268 hitter so far this season with the Express. So it is one out, base is empty. Doyle, the 0-1 home. That one misses outside that time, evens up the count. A ball and a strike for Jackson Schumacher, who this season with the Trains a home run and seven RBI. Count even at one apiece. Doyle has got the sign for Meckerle. 1-1 misses inside. It's two balls and a strike now for Jackson Schumacher in the five spot, as Schumacher leads the Express in a pair of offensive categories. 17 walks and six times hit by a pitch. Those are both the most for any Express player thus far this season. As the 2-1 misses inside, ball three nearly hits him, but he gets the front elbow out of the way, the left elbow for the right-handed batting Schumacher. And the count moves three balls and a strike here for Schumacher in the fifth spot here in the second inning. 3-1, swung on and missed, strike two. That'll ride the count full now. Three balls and two strikes for Jackson Schumacher. Three balls, two strikes, one out, nobody on for the Express here. Top of the second, trailing Duluth 1-0. Payoff home to Schumacher. Called strike three on the outer third, as Schumacher goes down looking for the second out of the inning and the first strikeout for Devin Doyle on the mound for Duluth, as it is two outs and the base is empty now for Sawyer Stein, the Express first baseman out of the University of Iowa. As Stein standing in the sixth spot for the Express. Two outs and the base is empty. A third straight righty-righty matchup for Doyle, whose first pitch misses just inside, ball one. For Sawyer Stein, who threw his early going with the Express, a 182 hitter with a pair of RBI. It is now the 1-0 home from Doyle. It's a curveball, misses inside. Two balls and no strikes. That one over at 74 miles an hour. Here for Sawyer Stein, who's committed to the University of Iowa out of Iowa Central Community College. And before then, Eau Claire Memorial High School is the 2-0. Misses high. Three balls and no strikes to Sawyer Stein. Bases empty, two away here in the second for Stein. The 3-0. Misses outside. It's a four-pitch walk, and the Express have their first base runner of the ball game here in the top of the second, as Stein aboard at first with two away. Now for Sean Cody, the shortstop out of the University of Illinois, Chicago. Cody will be the fourth straight righty-righty matchup for Doyle on the mound, as it's a runner at first and two away for the Express, top of the second inning. And the first pitch home misses outside. It's ball one to Sean Cody in the seventh spot. Cody, the second of a pair of UIC Flames in the Express lineup. Of course, the University of Illinois Chicago, who play their ball at Curtis Granderson Field. Runner at first and two away is now the 1-0 to Sean Cody. Is a called strike one, outer third. Here's the count, even a ball and a strike for Cody, who threw his early going with the Express, a 133 hitter with a pair of RBI. Stein aboard at first and two away. Doyle delivers the 1-1, swung on and missed, strike two. That one looked like a fastball toward the inner third, and Cody did not connect. Count moves now to a ball and two strikes here for Cody, the shortstop. Stein, the runner for the Express, leading off of first with two away. As Doyle already, the 1-2 to Stein, just outside, and that'll even up the count. Two balls, two strikes, and two outs for Sean Cody in the seventh spot. Sawyer Stein aboard at first base and two away for the Express. Top of the second, trailing Duluth by a score of 1-0. Doyle's got the sign from Eckerle.